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I said yes. 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

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Your girl Sharon, the Steve Harvey Morning Show is coming up next. 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

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Your girl, Sharon. Up next, they're back with the laughs. 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

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Your girl, Sharon. Up next, they're back with the laughs. The Steve Harvey Morning Show is coming up next on The Vibe.

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It's the OJs, used to be my girl. It's your girl, Sharon. Here's SWV. I'm so into you.

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Your girl, Sharon. 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

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Your girl, Sharon. 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

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Your girl, Sharon. Up next, they're back with the laughs. 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

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Bobby Caldwell, What You Won't Do for Love. Here's Mary J. Blige, I Can Love You. It's your girl, Sharon.

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Your girl, Sharon. Up next, they're back with the laughs. The Steve Harvey Morning Show is coming up next on The Vibe.

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Johnny Gill, there you go. It's your girl Sharon. Here's Stevie, Sir Duke.

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Your girl, Sharon. 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

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Your girl, Sharon, up next. They're back with the laughs. The Steve Harvey Morning Show is coming up next on The Vibe.

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Al Green, Love and Happiness. It's your girl, Sharon. Here's Mark Morrison, Return of the Mac.

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Come on, dig me now. One and only, Steve Harvey. Got a radio show. Man, I got something I want to share with you today. I was in the gym this morning, and trainer's son sent him a text. And he sent him a text this morning of a dude in the gym lifting up huge weights, dumbbells, doing a bench press. Like, you know,

0: Juwan, all this here, got all that. But them people make mistakes all the time. All the time. And see, the moment we as Christian people start telling people the truth about being a Christian, more people can get interested in it. But if you're going to tell everybody this lie, that you over here living this perfect life and everything, and ever since you came to God, your life been smooth and you don't have no, and he done took all your pains away. What? What? Who are you? Where that life at? You talking about heaven now, ain't you? But I heard you had to die to go there. So what you really talking about? Come on, man. I'm talking to the cat that's in some real pain right now. That's in some real trouble right now. The dude is at the crossroad right now. The dude has been struggling and dealing with it for a long time. I'm talking to the cat that's out there been trying to figure out what's wrong, man. Why I can't seem to get it right. That's who I'm talking to. I'm saying come over here and give God a try. Come over here with your imperfect self, with your imperfect ways, and watch him change some things about you. Watch him give you the strength. See what he did for me. Best way I can do is just tell you what happened to me. See, what he did for me was he just took me and took how I was and made me better with it. I'm still an aggressive man. I'm probably not going to ever stop being aggressive. But he took that aggression and he started shaping it. Now, for the first 12 minutes in the morning, be aggressive about me. Be aggressive about the feelings you got towards me. Your father, your leader, your God, your savior. Be aggressive, man. Tell people how you made it, Steve. Aggressively. Since you're aggressive and you've been aggressive, I made you. Be aggressive with that. Now, since you like to tell it like it is, Steve, then tell the truth of how it really is. How I do for you. What I done for you. Tell everybody you know what I done for you in a plain, simple way so they can feel you. See, he ain't changed me. He just made me better with it. When you get loud, hey, man, every now and then get loud for me. You know, you want to tell some jokes, you real funny? Tell something funny. But let it be so more people can hear. See, that's what he did for me. So for all you cats out there that's scared to come on over here, because you scared it's going to change you, turn you into some little punk. Now you got to come over here and be this little meek lamb led off to slaughter every Sunday. That ain't what it is over here. God looking for men. God looking for real soldiers out here. See, everybody I talk to don't want to hear about Christianity. So I ain't got nothing for them then. How about that? How about that? I'm cool with that. See, every Christian ain't turning the other cheek. I ain't there. You slap me, man. I'm sorry. I ain't there yet. But see, I'm a work in progress. He ain't through with me yet. I might get to the point where I can turn my other cheek. I doubt it. I ain't praying for that one. I'm for real about you, man. I'll be praying for more strength. So when you do slap me, when I come back around, I come back nice, hard. You slap me, you won't slap me twice. I can promise you that. Where am I going with this, Steve? Huh? I'm sorry, y'all. Just remember what I told you.
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0: 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Right. You just need to see what I see, and that's all. Don't worry about what they're doing over there in Spain and all that. That ain't your business. You don't have no world view. You just see what I'm... You just better look at what I'm trying to show you.
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0: 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It's Baton Rouge's home of R&B and back-in-the-day jams. Also, the home of the Steve Harvey Morning Show. Ladies and gentlemen, boys, girls, animals, fish, fowl of the air, here, there, wherever, henceforth, furthermore, and therein, whatever applies to you, I'm glad you're here. In the words of one of the great songwriter singers, I believe her name is Brenda Russell. Not to be confused with Lolita Adams.
21: Olita.
0: Yolanda Adams. Or Tisha and Trina. Not to be confused with the Clark sisters or them two, Mary and Mary.
22: Tina and Erica.
0: Anybody. See, I'm throwing it out in confusion. Lord, I'm struggling today. Help me pull it together.
23: Brenda Russell did it right there. Piano in the dark. You talking about Gideon Olita Adams?
24: Yeah, but she did it too. He was right, actually. Brenda Russell was first. Yeah, Brenda Russell wrote it, because I looked that up.
22: Oh, he doing girl, older people. He doing
0: girl,
22: older people.
0: Yes. You better, girl, straighten them out, Shirley.
24: Yeah, I thought you were right, but you were right. Brenda Russell.
0: No, but the two youngins.
24: Olita Adams.
0: Oh, here she come with her finger out.
24: Made it popular.
0: She went to school at
25: okay, let's do that. Which one does everybody know, though? Olita Adams.
24: Yeah.
25: And stop down in my education, son.
24: I don't know.
0: I'm not down in your education, but if it's wrong, it's wrong.
25: Oh, God.
0: We have people on this show that have multiple degrees, and Lord, you know who she is.
25: Come on. Olita Adams.
0: Yeah. Anyway.
25: Yeah.
0: You can reach me.
24: There you go.
0: On a big balloon. But you better get here soon. I know that's right. Yep. Let your church say amen.
24: Amen.
22: Amen.
25: Okay.
0: I know you didn't want to because it sounds confusing this morning.
24: Amen.
0: But that's all right. Some mornings it's just a little bit off. Shirley Crazy. Strawberry, Carla Farrell, Mississippi Monica. A Junior and Tommy. I see right there. I left out the little intros on purpose. But it's fine.
26: Can I ask
0: what you
26: someone?
0: Need, Junior?
26: I need to know who Olita Adams is. I'm the only one who knows.
24: She sang Get Here. Brenda Russell wrote it. She also performed it, but that's what Steve was talking about. And Olita made the song popular, Get Here. Mm-hmm.
26: What's Get Here?
0: It was popular to me when it's a song, Junior.
25: That's the name of the song.
26: Uh-huh. Get Here.
24: Oh God.
26: So they stop and buy somewhere?
25: Mm-hmm. She was actually singing
0: it's
25: to
0: it's a
25: her
0: song
25: man,
0: about a woman looking for a man so bad, needing his warm embrace, his tender touch.
25: Yeah.
26: Oh, okay.
0: You don't know nothing about that because Jodeci was writing something about it.
24: Coming up at 32 minutes after, we'll hear from the nephew as he runs that prank back right after this.
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1: 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It is time now for the nephew to run that prank back. Nephew, what you got for us?
2: I got our, we headed to the church, Shirley. This right here is media ministry.
1: The Aruz. It's the Aruz for me.
2: Media ministry. There's quite a few ministries at the church. We're going to stop and holler at the media ministry. Let's go, cat dog.
3: Hello?
2: Hello, I'm trying to reach Dre. Andre?
3: Yeah, this is Andre.
2: Hey, Dre, you the person that runs the media at the church? You over the sound system and everything and all the screens and all that stuff?
3: Yeah, I work with the church.
2: Okay. How long you been at the church, man?
3: I've probably been at the church for like 5 years now.
2: About 5 years. Okay. Listen, my name Doug, man, Doug Newsom, and I haven't joined the church yet, but I've been coming because my cousin, you know, my cousin them go there. They've been going there for quite a bit. My cousin, I got one cousin that's in the choir, Latrice. You know who Latrice is, right?
3: Yeah, I know Latrice. Doug, you ain't a member of the church yet?
2: No, I'm not a member of the church yet. But you know, I've been in there. You know, I'm liking the service and everything. So you know, it's just a matter of time. You know, when I feel like I'm ready to actually join. But I ain't gonna lie, man. I'm calling you because I got a bit of an issue about something I've been noticing for the last 3 weeks that's been going on in the church. And I wanted to, you know, I had to ask around who was over the media ministry.
3: That's me.
2: Yeah, that's
3: what's
2: you.
3: What's going on, man?
2: Okay, so, man, I don't know what's happening. And I ain't going to lie, I got to be real with you. It pissed me off. But for the last 3 weeks, you know, when my cousin get ready to sing, you know, I don't know why when she get up to sing, that the mic just go out. You know what I mean? The mic just go completely out when she getting ready to sing. And I'm like, what? This don't make no sense, you know? So,
3: Doug, man, I ain't been. It's not like I'm timing it. I don't know. I mean, we don't have the best equipment at the church, you know? Uh-huh. We just got to work with what we got. Right. I mean, it's not like I'm sitting there trying to single out your cousin. Sometimes the mics get a glitch, man.
2: But see, that's my problem, though. The problem I'm having is the glitch happening every single time my cousin get the mic. You know, that's the problem I'm having. I'm like, okay, so every time Latrice get up there to sing, then, you know, the mic go out. I done came 3 weeks straight. I ain't heard my cousin sing nothing yet. So I'm calling you, bro, on you know, on some real man-to-man stuff, just letting you know, bro, I'm coming to church again this Sunday. I'm coming. Now, if Latrice mic go out again, hey, dog, somebody going to get their ass whooped.
3: You going to bring that energy to church.
2: Say what now?
3: You gonna bring that energy to church? I told you, man, it's just a glitch. Ain't nothing I could do about it.
2: Okay, what I'm saying though, bro, what I'm saying is this right here though, and I'm being as real as I can, which if Latrice mic go out on Sunday, immediately after that service is over with, somebody getting their ass whooped.
3: I don't know why you calling threatening a member of the church, man. Like I said, I ain't got nothing to do with it. I try to keep everything running cool. You know, I try to keep it running smooth. I can't tell you when a glitch is going to happen. It's electronics, man. It's old equipment. Now, I'd love for you to be a member of the church with us, but I can't. I mean, why are you calling up here threatening me?
2: Hey, bro, because I done came up there three times I done came up there to see my cousin sing. You know, my cousin been singing since we was kids. We all love to hear her sing. We love her voice. You know, we grew up listening to Latrice sing. So what I'm saying, I'm going to say this here, though, and I done said it twice already. I'm coming up there Sunday. If Latrice might go out.
3: Bro, let me just cut you off real quick. Ain't no way that you're going to come up here and whoop nobody's ass, man. That just ain't going to happen. Like I told you, it's a glitch, but you ain't coming up to the church talking all this shit and then going to whoop somebody's ass. That
2: okay,
3: ain't going to happen.
2: Okay, so I see where we at now. So let me just go on direct it this way. So let me say this. from Doug to Andre, from me to you. I'm letting you know right now. Come Sunday, if Latrice might go out, not know somebody, I'm whooping your ass, Dre. I'm whooping your ass if the might go out.
3: Okay, first off, ain't nobody whooping my ass, especially no punk ass dude named Doug, all right? He ain't going to come to the church and whoop my ass. That going to happen.
2: Okay, what make you think you can't get your ass whooped, Andre?
3: What makes me? You over here threatening somebody over here with the media? You want to come test these hands, then come test the hands, man.
2: You know what? Matter of fact, when y'all next rehearsal, I can just come on over there then.
3: You come on over there, man. Why don't you come over right now? I'm over at the church right now.
2: Oh, so you at the church right now?
3: I'm at the church right now.
2: Okay,
3: I'm
2: bet. Okay,
3: up
2: okay
3: right
2: bet.
3: Now. If you
2: okay.
3: want to catch this, no, you no, can no, go to the
2: cool.
3: parking lot.
2: That's cool.
3: But you're going to need the church after you done get this.
2: Okay. Hey, Bob. Tell DJ then we finna go to the church, dog. No, tell him we finna roll up to this church, okay?
3: Come on.
2: Call all of them. Dog, you finna get your ass whooped, dog. So you done pushed up on the wrong one, now. You done pushed up on the wrong one. So all this little old you talking, cool. You finna have eight dudes
3: hey,
2: come
3: man,
2: up there and whoop
3: you
2: your ass right now.
3: You on that so Dougie, you can bring Johnny, you can bring Billy, you can bring whoever the you want, but it ain't gonna happen.
2: Okay, cool.
3: In real talk, Doug, you done called me talking all this how you about to come up here and whoop my and now you need like 7-8 other guys. Back in the day, we used to just handle this one-on-one, and now you want to come up here talking all that you going to bring every cousin you got in your house? If you want to do this, man, come up here. Let's do a one-on-one.
2: Oh, you scared or something?
3: Ain't nobody scared, but you talking that you whooping my now you want to bring up every disciple you know, man. You know what? Bring whoever you want. Just don't bring nobody you want back, because I'll put you all down.
2: Okay. Well, I'm going to tell you this here. I'm going to bring Tommy with me, and Tommy going to be the one that's going to act a fool with you. I'm telling you that right now.
3: Who is Tommy?
2: So you don't know Tommy?
3: Nah, I don't know Tommy.
2: Okay. Do you know Nephew Tommy from the Steve Harvey Morning Show?
3: Are you kidding me? I'm calling this number.
2: Hey, man, Latrice got me to prank phone call you. Matter of fact, the whole choir is in on this, and they know that I am pranking you, Drake.
3: Man, now you got me done turning up on the radio. Man, now I got to go ask for forgiveness for all that smack I done talk. Now come Sunday, I'm turning everybody's mic off.
2: Okay, man, I got to ask you this, Dre. What is the baddest, and I mean the baddest, radio show in the land?
3: You know it's the Steve Harvey Morning Show. And yo, Tommy, if I could turn your mic off, I'd turn that off, too.
4: All right, nephew, thank you. Coming up next, it is Ask the CLO. Our Chief Love Officer Steve Harvey is in the building right after this.
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0: 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You can't do nothing around my crack at all. Nothing. Yeah, you tattoo, you can't sketch on it. You can't put tracing paper on my crack. And I'm not going to hold still. I just can't do it because I'm a clinch. I'm going to tear your paper up.
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2: 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Coming up at the top of the hour in entertainment news, Drewski is slated to host the 2026 BET Awards. Amazon's nice. Jeff Bezos. Yeah, Amazon's Jeff Bezos is busy. He was one of the sponsors of the Met Gala, and now he is selling, Steve, his $500 million yacht. All right?
3: Wow. Let's get that, baby.
2: Yeah.
0: Well, we ain't got no money for that.
2: We'll talk about all of these stories at the top of the hour, but right now it is time to ask the CLO, our Chief Love Officer, Steve Harvey. All right, Steve, CLO, here we go. Wallace in Cape May says, I'm in my late 60s and I have a live-in girlfriend. I've had her live in with me for 20 years. She knows I cheat on her, but she won't leave. I start arguments over small stuff and she just smiles and walks away. I want to be single again. Why won't she leave me? Aw.
0: She ain't got to leave because she's single too. Mm-hmm. When you cheating on a woman, know it, and you start arguments, she smile and walk away because she happy.
2: Aw, baby. You cheated again.
0: Please don't think women is letting it go. Uh-uh. Right. Uh-uh. That ain't how they work.
4: She don't give a dollar.
0: Oh, it's all even. She know you cheat on her, and she don't care. That's because she got somebody too, pimp.
2: Right.
0: So why mess up the arrangement?
2: Yeah. Let that go.
0: You 60 with a live-in girlfriend. You are way too old for this.
2: He wants to be single again, though. No mention of marriage. None. All right, moving on.
0: I didn't mention marriage. They're not marriage people.
2: I know. Yeah, you said that. You're way too old for this. All right, moving on to Nina in Midland. Nina writes, when my husband answers his phone, the first thing he says is, I'm sitting here with Nina. No matter who's on the phone, who he's talking with, none of that. Yeah. Nina says, it makes me think he's getting calls from another woman and letting her know I'm around. Why is he doing this?
0: Bigger question is, why is he answering that phone? Where is your silent button?
4: Ringer off.
2: Yes.
4: Ringer off.
0: Man. Bruh, just check your phone every now and then. Stop all this taking calls. What's wrong with you?
2: Hey, I'm just sitting here with Nina.
5: I didn't have my whole leg vibrating before. Never looked down there. Whole leg shaking. Look like it's just shaking out of control.
6: Hey, look at
5: me. Never looked down there.
2: Just act like nothing was happening. Wow. So just don't answer the phone, CLO. That's what you're telling Nina's husband.
0: Bruh. Or put that phone somewhere on your body. That would require a lot of movement to get to it.
2: Oh, okay.
4: What does that mean? What's it mean?
0: See, you know, I've decided today I better not let my comedy loose on y'all today because I can see.
4: Why?
2: Holding back? Yeah.
5: You're holding back now.
2: After all these years and years.
0: Well, Carla and Shirley, it's you.
2: It's us what?
0: That kind of make us pull back a little bit. And I could tell y'all in mama mode today. So,
2: that is,
0: you know, y'all, always notice. I don't know if y'all have noticed this, but every time it's Mother's Day week, y'all get a little extra motherly.
5: Is that what it is?
6: Is that what's happening?
0: Yeah.
2: You guys are not our kids.
0: That's what we've been trying to tell you.
2: We don't care like that.
0: Mm. Okay, that's what you say.
2: Come on, unleash
6: child love. Yeah.
0: Shirley.
2: Yes, yes, Steve. Yes.
0: Put your jacket up on your shoulder.
2: Why? Hey.
0: We are on a radio show in the morning. What is all this trying to be sexy and all this here?
2: But
0: up on your shoulder.
2: I have a shirt on under this, okay? It's not like you can see anything. You just see another shirt. Now, it's not even Father's Day. You're acting like a father. What is happening?
6: Mm. Oh.
0: Okay.
6: Okay.
0: Well, we're not going to get nothing on Father's Day.
2: That's what this is really... No,
6: Father's Day, just like another Sunday.
2: Carla, that's what this is really all about. Sunday's Mother's Day.
6: Yes!
2: We're going to get our love. And then next month is Father's Day. They get nothing. That's what this is all about.
0: I'm already planning.
2: I see it. Uh-huh.
6: Mm-hmm. I agree, Shirley.
2: Uh-huh. Yeah.
0: Nothing.
2: So that's what the snapping is all
0: about. You know what, Shirley? Exactly. Exactly.
2: We know.
6: He admitted it.
2: You have everything anyway. What do you want?
0: Do you have another CLO question?
6: Touch it.
2: All right, Selena in Petersburg. Yes, I do. Writes, I gained a little weight and my husband loves it. He's supportive of me working out, but he always says that he loves me regardless of how I look. He's great for my self-esteem, but I wonder how much of it is an act. Is he being honest?
0: Well, he done got fat, too.
6: You say that's anything. Yeah.
2: Is that part of your not unleashing today? Because it doesn't sound like it.
0: Yeah. Sylvester done sat over there and got fat, too, so.
2: Selena and Sylvester. Sylvester.
6: That's it?
0: Mm-hmm. That's all it is. He fine, baby. He telling you he love you the way you are. Mm-hmm. Why you accept that? You know something, ladies?
2: What?
0: If you wouldn't overanalyze everything, you could enjoy some of these loving moments that
2: we
0: have.
2: It's what we do. Women are judged on their looks.
0: But it stops us from doing the next thing because we don't know how it's being taken. So he's being a good husband by saying, hey, look, I love you the way you are, baby, whether you go down to that gym or not.
2: Aw, that is sweet. It's about how she feels about herself, though.
0: Yeah. But what you keep asking him for, then?
2: Because she needs a little encouragement, a little reassurance, you know. Okay. She still wants you to tell her she looks good.
0: Okay.
2: She still wants that.
0: Okay, let me show you how to go if I do this right here.
2: Oh, God.
0: Tell me you want to lose weight and you're going to the gym. Tell me.
2: Okay, I want to lose weight, so I'm going to start going to the gym.
0: Show glad.
2: Bam! Upside the head.
6: This
2: what do you
6: no
2: mean?
0: Baby.
2: All right, what are you saying? You're saying I'm fat. I need to go to the gym. You say I've gained a little weight. What's going on? I thought you liked the way I look.
0: Well, I actually love you the way you are. You don't have to go to the gym. I love you the way you are.
2: Mm-hmm. But does this make me look fat, though? Do I need to go down there?
0: Okay, careful. Now do you want what he should say or what he wants to say?
2: Let's get both. Let's do that.
0: Okay, ask me the question again.
2: All right. We don't have time, but do I look fat in this?
0: Kinda.
2: All right, coming up at the top of the hour, we will have some entertainment news for you right after
0: you
2: this.
0: Almost there, though.
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2: Have you started shopping for Mother's Day yet? 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
2: Well, comedian and content creator Drewski, the very funny Drewski, is making history. At the BET Awards, Drewski will host the 2026 ceremony on June 28th, becoming the youngest person ever to take on the role. Drewski is known for his viral characters and unpredictable antics. He says he plans to bring his full comedic style to the stage. In a preview, he joked about setting his own rules for the night and warned fans to expect, quote, a little chaos alongside the laughs when the show airs live. He's teasing appearances from his viral characters and promising celebrity interactions that won't be scripted. Okay? Wow. It all goes down live June 28th at 8 p.m., of course, on BET. I know we'll all be watching.
36: Oh, yeah.
37: I really like this guy.
2: Mm-hmm, mm-hmm. Mm-hmm. Yeah, Drewski, really yeah. Like this. He's crazy funny. Yeah. All right. Well, nice. Yeah. Congratulations, too, to Drewski. In other entertainment news, Spike Lee says he doesn't care what critics say about the new Michael movie. Spike says he's seen the new Michael biopic twice. He's seen it twice, and he loved it. Mm. He's shutting down critics who've criticized the movie for excluding the sexual abuse allegations against Michael. Spike said, quote, you're critiquing the film on something that you want in, but it doesn't work in the timeline of the film. But the movie ends in 88, and the stuff you're talking about, accusations, happened later. So there you go, okay? Mm-hmm. You want this in, Spike is saying, but it doesn't work with the timeline, okay?
36: Yeah.
2: Meanwhile, actor Coleman Domingo, who played Joe Jackson in the movie, said, this movie is about the making of Michael, how he was raised, and how he was trying to find his voice as an artist. And that's very true. That's very true. Go check out the movie. It's really, really...
37: I haven't seen it, but I've heard nothing but good things about it.
2: It's so good, it's really good.
37: It's really good.
2: Yeah. I mean, what
37: but
2: a
37: But you
2: genius.
37: Know what, man? These people, they don't mention the sexual allegations. Mm-hmm. It's not a documentary.
2: No, and it's just a part of his life. It's not the whole life. Uh-huh. Yeah.
37: Which has actually made me think about doing something a little bit different.
0: What do you mean?
37: Because, you know, I would want to do a movie, mm-hmm. but just show you, you know, how it came about. You know,
2: And that's what Michael does. It shows you how.
37: I don't know how you could make a movie about this guy's life and put mm-hmm. it on the screen. Do you know how long that movie would be?
2: It would be so long. Yeah, it would be so long.
37: Man, this dude been famous since he was six.
2: Yes.
37: Exactly. But I mean, really, really famous.
2: Mm-hmm. Yeah. Worldwide, global. Yeah. So they took a portion out. Yeah, when he was a little boy to, you know, after the victory tour with his brothers.
0: But there's always somebody like on the side that ain't doing nothing that's telling you how things ought to be and how it should mm-hmm. be, what they mm-hmm. should have wrote and how
37: they ain't got money for nothing.
2: Right, and Spike Lee is a director, so he knows. you know, he knows. He makes movies. What were you going to say, Carla?
7: I was just going to say the new generation, they don't know the story. They don't know, like I said, my daughter's 18. Mm-hmm. She didn't know any of that. She just when she got here, Michael Jackson. You know, mm-hmm. that's all mm-hmm. she knew.
37: Yeah, who y'all talking about? Legacy.
2: Exactly. So now, if you didn't know, now you know from how he was from a little boy up until now. So if they do a part two, which they have been talking about, then you could see some of his other life. But yeah, you're right, Steve. It would take forever for a movie about Michael Jackson. Forever.
0: You don't need four parts.
2: Yeah.
0: You don't need at least four parts.
2: Come on. The greatest entertainer who ever lived. Come on.
8: Had grown men fainting.
2: Yeah.
0: grown white men fainting.
8: Faint.
7: Could you imagine how that could mess with your mind that that people will actually fall out? When they really? See you.
2: Yeah.
7: When
2: yeah.
7: they see you sing, yeah. mm-hmm. they pass
8: you ain't even
7: out.
8: Singing.
2: Mm-hmm. Yeah. Mm-hmm.
37: I'm still waiting on that day.
8: Stay! It's long overdue.
37: Yeah.
8: Yeah.
2: All right.
37: Now I'm starting to think I ain't going to get there.
7: At 69.
2: I didn't know that was part of your bucket list. I did not know that.
37: Yeah.
7: That's funny, Steve.
2: All right. Finally, we all know that Jeff Bezos is one of the sponsors of the Met Gala. I think he sponsored about $10 million.
7: Yes.
2: Well, now the New York Post reports that Bezos is quietly shopping his $500 million floating palace, the Kourou. It's a mega yacht, only 3 years old, but it is a hassle to maintain. The sailboat measures 417 feet in length, 250 feet tall. 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
37: $30 million.
2: Even that, but that's not including fuel, though, Steve. 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
37: It's 10%. 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
2: Wow.
0: And we ain't.

0: 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All right, guys, listen up. This is very important. Possibly the most important story we'll have this morning. Mother's Day is this Sunday, okay? Govern yourselves accordingly. Here's some questions from social media about your wife or mom, okay? Listen carefully. If your mom had a warning label, what would it say? If your mom had a warning label, what would it say?
1: F-A-F-O.
0: I love your family, Junior, with everything in me. I just love your family.
2: That would be warm.
3: I love that.
0: Tommy.
2: My mama.
0: Yeah. If she had a warning, if she came with a warning label.
2: No meat allowed.
0: Oh, okay.
2: No meat allowed.
0: She's a vegan. Oh, yeah.
4: Okay. Mm-hmm.
0: Okay. All right.
2: Really? See? I didn't know that.
0: Mm. Yeah, she's
2: a vegan. I didn't know
0: fish.
2: That. Fish. Fish only.
0: Oh, no red meat. Yeah. Okay.
5: Uh-huh. Oh, she's
0: pescatarian.
2: I be saying I don't be wanting to say it, dog, because I be about to say the religion, and I don't want y'all.
0: Right.
2: I don't want
0: all of us do. You mean pescatarian? Yeah. Steve, if your mom had a warning label,
5: it would say try Jesus, because I already have.
0: Amen.
3: Amen again. I like you. So true. I like it.
0: Okay, we're celebrating Mother's Day coming up this Sunday. What's the most mama way that your mom embarrassed you in public?
2: Ooh. When my mama used to take her thumb and put it in her mouth and clean my whole face with it.
0: Ooh. That embarrassed
2: my whole
0: you?
2: Face.
0: Yes.
3: Mama juice.
0: That was love right there, boy.
2: That was love.
0: What you're not going to be is dirty around me, okay?
2: And ashy. You ain't going to be ashy.
0: That's it. Junior.
3: Ace.
0: Yeah.
3: And my mama, she get mad at me in public. She say, "That ain't your real daddy." People be looking around at me like, "That boy ain't got no daddy."
1: Shame. That's a shame.
0: Steve, did your mom embarrass you in public? What'd she do?
5: She got tired of me running around the grocery store.
0: Mm-hmm. Uh-huh.
5: She used to make me walk between her and the grocery cart while she pushed it.
0: Oh, that was tight.
5: Ooh, I hated
2: that.
5: She
2: on them heels.
0: Yes.
2: She on them heels. Yes.
5: I hated that, man. She be bumping me all up into the rail into the grocery cart, and I had to act like I was pushing it. Ooh, she knew I couldn't stand that.
0: Uh-huh, uh-huh.
5: Stay right here. You don't move.
0: Aw. Okay, so why do your wives say that they don't want anything for Mother's Day, but they still, you know, they want a gift? They expect a gift.
5: Because you all are extortionists.
0: We know how to work it, don't we?
2: And you ain't my mama.
0: Whatever. You better get your wife a gift. All right, thank you, guys. Coming up at 34 minutes after, we'll check your voicemail, Steve, at 877-29-STEVE, right after this.
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27: Portia accusing Kelly of sleeping with a married man. They holding Kay Michelle back from fighting Drew. 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

0: 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Let's go to Jay from Compton.
1: Steve Harvey and the crew, what's up? Hey, man, I just heard that poem. It's gone. Hey, Junior, go on and take that down, man. I done took mine down. This is Jay from Compton, by the way. You know, Junior, you know you're the greatest poet and you know it. But, Steve trying to get you, man. I think y'all need to have a competition. One good poem each and see who come out on top. But, Junior, it's gone. It's gone. It's gone. Peace. Y'all have a good one.
2: It's gone. Your hair.
3: Is he talking about my hair?
0: Yeah.
3: Wait a minute.
2: You can never ever replace it. It's gone.
3: Jay, you gonna turn on me like that?
2: And you never can replace it.
0: What do you mean? You know him, Junior?
3: I know Jay from Compton. Yeah.
4: He gonna turn on you.
0: Wow.
4: Your
5: hair called in to leave a message about you.
3: So now they calling in about the hair?
0: Yeah. Shut up, Tommy.
2: They trying to help you, Junior. Tommy said your hair turned on.
4: Jay, you gonna turn on
0: right.
4: Your hair turned on. Yeah, Jay ain't done nothing.
0: This show is so ignorant.
2: All Jay did was saw it.
3: But he said and it's called. Gone three. It's gone three times. It's gone. It's. I just don't see that.
5: You don't see what? What Jay is talking about?
2: That's what we're trying to tell you.
4: Ain't nothing to see.
2: We don't see it either.
0: All right. We have another caller. Sorry, Junior. We have another caller. So, Steve and Tommy, you guys remember when this guy called? It was a while ago, and he wanted to give you guys some grilling tips. We'll take a listen.
6: Hey, Uncle Steve and Nephew Tommy. Hey, Barbecue Steve. So, I don't know if you remember, I gave you that tip about taking that baked bean can, that big baked bean can, and putting your onions and all your herbs and put you some liquid off in there and put it in the middle of your barbecue. And I want to know, did you do it? I listen to y'all every day when I'm at work. You understand? So, I'm going to hear if you do that tip that I gave you. Look, your meat going to fall off the bone and everything. Look, smell if you're smoking it real good. You need that steam, that pan, that liquid, that moisture off in there. Going to tenderize your meat to death. Look, all right. Uncle Steve, nephew Tommy, y'all keep doing what y'all do. Thank you.
2: I ain't trying to check.
0: We're not going to talk about
7: his voice.
0: We're
7: going to have to go and try to do it. We got to get that baked bean can. We get that baked bean can, we're going to do it.
0: Thank
7: what
0: you.
7: What we're going to put down in that baked bean can, we're going to put a little onion in it. So we're going to put some, what else? We're going to put some onion, some garlic in there, some water. And it's going to steam up. It's going to steam up and it's going to hit that meat. It's going to hit that brisket, hit that chicken. Go hit it and make it all tender and moist.
0: He got a voice.
2: See, that was good, Tommy.
0: I didn't know what he said. I just loved his voice.
2: See, I'll let Tommy handle that because when I do it, then I get criticized for messing with people. No, I want to know what's wrong with his voice. See, that's why.
0: Why you just saying why do it? You get criticized?
2: No, I want to know what's wrong.
0: He didn't leave his name.
2: But see, so then when Tommy jumped in, I'm assuming Tommy knew what was wrong. That's why I stayed out.
0: But did you like his tip, though? Whatever he said about the meat?
2: Yeah, I'm going to try it, but I just want to say this before I see, we have experts on this show at various things.
0: Uh-huh.
2: And Tommy is the expert for stuff like that, or everything that should deal with the throat.
0: Throat. We need that aura.
2: Stupid
0: throat. The aura. We need it.
2: You know, that's why I stayed out of that way.
5: I thought you were going to say Tommy is the expert at grilling and barbecue.
2: Well, Tommy is good at that.
5: Yes, he is. Yeah. He can grill. Yes, he can.
3: What else is he good at, though?
2: Well, he know about that throat, so you got to bow down.
0: You are like, so
2: like,
0: ridiculous.
2: Like if somebody is in the hospital, then I let Junior talk.
0: I can't stand you. All right, guys. Thank you. Coming up next, it is the nephew with the prank phone call for today. Right
7: prank
0: after this.
7: Prank call and baked beans. I'm going to get that baked bean can. I'm going to put that baked bean can on there. Look at
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1: Coming up at the top of the hour, right about 4 minutes after, it's my strawberry letter for today. And the subject is everything is in his mama's name. Everything, okay, is in his mama's name.
2: He's pretty.
1: I know. We'll get into that, find out what that's all about in just a few.
2: Because
1: right now,
2: Nephew's
1: here with today's prank phone call. What you got, Neff?
3: All right, I got it for you. Okay. Let's see how stupid I can get. Let me see. How stupid can I get? I'm going to pull this one right here. All right. Me and your baby are getting married. Are getting married. You know, I actually cross the line sometimes. But anyway, me and your baby.
1: Sometimes.
3: Just every now and then, I think I go over. Every now and then.
1: Okay.
3: Let's go, cat dog. Me and your baby are getting married. Yay, yay.
4: Hello? I'm trying to reach Mr.
5: Yes, this is he.
4: Hey, Mr. How you doing? I'm calling the right person. Your daughter is Crystal.
5: Yes.
4: Okay, cool. Yeah, I got the right person. Hey, listen, what I wanted to do, Mr. Ridges, is call and introduce myself to you and let you know who I was. My name is Jeff. Jeff. And I've been seeing Crystal, pretty much like the last 5 to 6 months. And I wanted to let you know that I'm very, very interested in you. And I know this kind of crazy for you to get a phone call from me, but I'm very interested in Crystal right now. And I wanted to, I just wanted to do the man thing and just reach out to your man and say I'm really interested in marrying your daughter.
5: And marrying my daughter? Hold on, man. What did you say your name was again?
4: My name is Jeff.
5: Jeff. Listen, I'm very close with my daughter, and my daughter has never, ever mentioned you. I talk with my daughter every day.
4: Wow. I don't know what that's about, but it's been like about close to six months that me and Crystal been, going out, up here at the school. But what I wanted to do is tell you that I really, really, really like Crystal, man, and I wanted to call and tell you that, I'm really, really interested in marrying Crystal. I really do want Crystal to be my wife.
5: Mm-hmm. Well, again, I've never heard of you before, and my daughter has never, ever mentioned you. My daughter isn't dating anybody right now. My daughter's in grad school.
4: I understand that, and, we've been a little back and forth or whatever, but, the main thing is me and Crystal really, we really do love each other, Miss. I want to,
5: Okay, but if you love my daughter, she would have told me that she was in love with someone.
4: But and maybe it's a situation where Crystal is like a little uneasy about talking to you about it. You know what I'm saying?
5: My daughter can talk with me about anything. We talk every day.
4: Right. Just like you, I talk to my daughter every day.
5: Your daughter? And how old is your daughter?
4: My daughter 15.
5: Hold on 1 minute, man. You said your daughter was 15.
4: Right.
5: Okay, well, how old are you?
4: I'm 46.
5: 46? You 46 years old and you want to marry my 25-year-old daughter?
4: Hey, let me say this right here. Love ain't got no limit, man. And I understand, I was a little shocked at first about the age difference between us. But you know what, man?
5: I'm more shocked than me.
4: Okay, and I understand that. But what I'm trying to explain to you, man, is that it come a time, man, where you just don't know what's going to happen, man. Love is love, man.
5: And you've been locked up on parole at the university on work release and met my daughter.
4: Yeah.
5: How long were you locked up?
4: I'm going to say this, man. Crystal is just a beautiful person, man.
5: Hold on, man. You calling me at the blue with all this shit. Look, man, I'm at work. I got a lot of work on my desk. And you calling me, telling me you a former jailbird wants to marry my daughter, my 25-year-old daughter? And you at 50, you my age, you want to marry my daughter? Man, I am not trying to talk to you about this. What I need to do is I need to talk to Crystal and get to the bottom of this. That's what the hell I need to do.
4: Hey, and I understand that, Mr. You was probably going to want to talk to her, and I ain't got no problem with that. What I'm trying to explain to you is that, man, Love ain't got no limit, man. It's just something that happened. Crystal love me, I love her, and it is what it is. I just wanted to try to get your blessings on this.
5: You can't get my blessings. You lost your mind. How the hell you jailbird gonna marry my daughter? Man, my daughter's been in private school all her life. She was on the dean's list all 4 years of college, and she's going to grad school. And you gonna marry my daughter that you met on your work release?
4: Hey, Miss, I understand that. What I'm trying to explain to you that, you know what, man, sometimes love is right the second time around. You understand what I'm saying?
5: What the hell you mean the second time?
4: I got kids already. What I'm trying to say is it didn't work out with me on the first time. What I wanted to do, man, is just call you and solidify the culinary experience.
5: Culinary? Culinary got to do with food. What the hell is you talking about? Look. I got to talk to my daughter. I'm going to call Crystal, and I'm going to find out what the hell is going on. Because, look, man, I'm not even trying to have this conversation with you.
4: And Mr. Paris, I understand all that. I understand what you're saying. What I want to say to you is this right here. Crystal is 25. Even if you don't agree with this here, we're going to elope and make sure that we get back.
5: Look here. You ain't doing a thing with my daughter unless it's my... Look here, man. You ain't doing with my daughter. I don't even know your jailbird. You ain't doing. I'm going to call my daughter, find out who you really are. Because you've lost your mind if you think your old jailbird is going to be marrying my daughter. My daughter's got a future. You ain't got. What the hell is wrong with you? You lost mind.
4: I'm not going to sit here and go back and forth with you, Mr. Me and Crystal getting married.
5: That will not happen under any circumstances.
4: No. I don't care what you think the circumstances are. Me and Crystal getting married. That's
5: that
4: it.
5: Not the love. I don't know who the hell you think you are. What the is wrong with you? Say, how about
4: that? That's what it's got to be. I got one more thing I need to say, and then me and Crystal just going to come over there and drive down there and tell you exactly what's going on in our life right
5: what,
4: now.
5: What the you got to say to me?
4: Are you listening to me?
5: Yes. What the hell you got to say to me?
4: I got to say this. This. Is Nephew Tommy from the Steve Harvey Morning Show. You just got pranked by your daughter, Crystal, and her boyfriend.
5: Aw, ain't this some I'm outside my job. And now people looking at me like I'm crazy. Damn, Joe.
4: Hey, man, your baby girl just wanted to put a smile on your face, man. I got to ask you, what is the baddest, and I mean the baddest, radio show in the land?
5: Man, the Steve Harvey Morning Show. I'm going to get your ass, Crystal.
3: And there you have it. Yes, sir. Yes, sir, yes, sir. Comedy Factory, the nephew coming. Baltimore, baby. That is my birthday weekend. I'm calling it my birthday weekend. It's actually on Monday, May 18th. But I will be there 15th and 16th, Friday and Saturday. And we're going to celebrate the nephew turning 59 years. Oh, Lord, have mercy. But I just want to say thank you, Jesus.
1: Well, that's right.
3: To be around a little while longer. I appreciate it. I'm peace-inated. Thank you so kindly. All right. Laying in the cut. I got Hattiesburg, Mississippi. When I'm going to be down there? Hattiesburg. That'll be Saturday, July the 11th. The nephew is coming to town. Where else I'm going? I'm just flipping through my calendar. Baton Rouge, Louisiana. The Saturday. That's August 29th. Y'all, I'm coming through there. Boston, June 13th. That's the city winery. The nephew coming through there. Detroit, Michigan. Oh, they got jokes. Jazz and jams. That is Father's Day, all right? Sunday, Father's Day. That's June 21st. Jokes, jazz, and jams. Dougie Fresh, Shante Moore, hosted by yours truly. We got Marcus Wiley. We got Julian Bond. We got the Williams singer. We got the list. Sugar Hill Gang. Lord have mercy.
1: Oh, wow.
3: Let's go on and on.
1: All right, nephew.
3: Detroit. We're talking about music.
1: All right. Thank you. Coming up next, it is my strawberry letter. The subject is everything is in his mama's name. We'll get into that right after this.
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0: 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We could be reading your letter live on the air, just like we're going to read this one right here, right now. And you never know, it could be yours.
1: It could be yours. Buckle up and hold on tight. We got it for you. Here it is. Strawberry Letter.
0: All right, nephew. Thank you. Subject: everything is in his mama's name. Dear Stephen Shirley, I'm going through a divorce and I have mixed feelings about my estranged husband. I recently found out that he put everything in his mama's name. Oh, and he cheated on me too. I was a perfect wife that leaned heavily on my man to lead the family. He handled the finances, paid the bills, and he was the breadwinner. Because of that, I have to move out of my house and relocate to a small home with my daughter because our home is in his mama's name. My mother-in-law has stopped talking to me because she can't face the fact that she kept this info from me. My Lexus is in his mama's name too. I had no idea when he surprised me with a new car for my birthday. At first, I assumed that he put everything in his mom's name because he hated me. But I just found out that his credit is very bad. He filed for bankruptcy before we got married, and he never shared that with me. He has a secret account that he uses to pay off his debt and hide money for his affair with his younger woman. I was living with a man that I didn't know at all. My dad said it's great that my husband kept me out of his mess, so I won't have to carry the debt in our divorce. But me being the Christian that I am, I feel sorry for my husband, and I want to help him get out of debt. He had to be going through a lot of shame to be 44 years old and still using his mom's name to provide for our family. I would have understood if he would have just been honest with me. Did he really love me, and that was his way of protecting me? Why wasn't he honest with me? Am I being foolish for wanting to help out the man that's divorcing me? Okay, come on now. I mean, you and your daughter had to leave. You had to get out of your home. You had to get into a smaller house because of him. He cheated on you. He was already in bankruptcy before you even married him. He had a secret account to take care of the younger woman he's having an affair with. He's divorcing you and leaving you and your daughter with nothing because, like the letter says, everything is in his mama's name. How does this work? You want to do what? You feel sorry for him? No, I mean, he didn't take your feelings into account or consideration when he was doing all of his dirt. By the way, your dad is right. I agree with your dad. It's a good thing your name isn't on anything when you think about it. Therefore, you would be liable for his mess.

0: None, she said. I'm really surprised at the questions in the letter. After you read this whole letter, her questions are at the bottom of the letter. Did he really love me? Was this his way of protecting me? Why wasn't he honest with me? Am I being foolish for wanting to help out the man that's divorcing me? Those are your questions? Girl, you should have a whole different set of questions. You know, why didn't I take care of my business? Why didn't I see this coming? Why was he so evil? Because I'm going to tell you something right now. This is all calculated. Even the divorce, calculated. He knew you wasn't going to get nothing because ain't nothing in his name. People do this all the time to protect their assets. Now, why he did it was because he had bad credit. But it's still, once you got married, it protected his assets. The house, the car, everything in his mama's name. And you want to know, should you help this man because you feel sorry for him? Lady, is that type of behavior that makes you gullible and open to being hurt again? Use your brain. Why don't you learn the lesson in all of this? Because there is a lesson. Now, your dad is absolutely right about you should be grateful because it ain't in your name, because now you don't get to have to assume none of that debt. But nah, you want to go and put yourself in debt and help him. He gone with a younger chick. You know what? Sometimes this Christian that you're trying to be, sometimes this is a perfect example of, it's hard to love somebody else when you don't love yourself. Self-love is important because it will help you make better decisions when you meet people like this. So I normally don't do my letters this way. I normally walk you through line by line. But I tried when we come back, maybe. I don't know how to approach this now. I'm so amazingly disappointed in you, lady. I don't see how. And you probably think this whole thing is your fault, don't you?
1: Mm. Wow.
0: Why wasn't he honest with you? He was lying. It's hard to be honest and lie at the same time.
1: All right. We'll have part two of your response coming up, Steve, at 23 minutes after the hour. Everything is in his mama's name is the subject. We'll be back right after this.
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1: I can't get no stupider than this. 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
0: I did, years ago. 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
1: Yeah. My mama don't think I'm stupid, man. 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
2: What, Steve?
1: What did you just say?
2: Thank you,
0: Matthew. 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
2: Come on, Steve. Let's recap today's strawberry letter. The subject is everything is in his mama's name. Wow.
0: I mean, everything. This letter crazy. This lady going through a divorce and she got mixed feelings about her estranged husband because she found out that he put everything in his mama's name. Then she says, oh, and he cheated on me too. That ain't no side note. He put everything in his mama's name. Oh, and he cheated on me too. Girl, I was the perfect wife. Leaned heavily on my man to lead the family. He handled finances, paid the bills. He was the breadwinner. Because of that, I had to move out of my house and relocate to a smaller home with my daughter because our home is in his mama's name. Well, you know what that letter really says was? You didn't know any of the business. You didn't know where nothing was. You ain't had no plans of knowing what it was. Now when it ain't yours no more, now you sitting around trying to figure out why. Because it's in his mama's name. See, you could have... See, listen to me. Even though the house was in his mama's name, after a while, she could have deeded the house over to him. To y'all. Had you been on top of that, you could have requested that, you know. Anyway.
2: Wow. Yeah.
0: Now you in here, your mother-in-law stopped talking to you because she can't face the fact that she kept this info from me. You ain't never asked about it. You didn't ever look into it. And it wasn't her you needed that information from. It was the man you married. So you can't even blame your mom-in-law because she didn't tell you. She could easily say, I thought he told you. Excuse me. Your Lexus is in your mama's name.
2: Yeah.
0: Got that for your birthday. Then you said, at first I assumed he put everything in his mama's name because he hated me. Mm. What? You don't hate people you get a house and a car for. So that ain't it. But I just found out that his credit is very bad. He filed for bankruptcy before we got married and he never shared that with me. Then she said, he got a secret account that he uses, now he ain't share this with you either, to pay off debt and hide money for his affair with his younger woman. He ain't tell you that either. Then you say, I was living with a man I ain't know at all. Then your daddy told you it was good because your husband kept you out the mess, so now you don't have to carry the debt in the divorce. Now here we go. But me being the Christian that I am, I feel sorry for my husband. And I want to help him get out of debt. Why? Why? He ain't doing nothing to get out of debt. He got secret accounts paying a younger chick. He ain't trying to get out of debt. He done found a way to circumvent the credit system by putting it all in his mama's name. He not trying to get out of debt. He trying to live his life without you. Mm. And you want to help him? He had to be going through a lot of shame to be 44 years old and still using his mama's name to provide for our family.
2: Why are you talking like that?
0: Because that's how she sounds. I would have understood if he would have been honest with me. How are you going to be honest with you and lie at the same time? He wasn't honest with you because he was lying. Did he really love me? Yeah, he did. And was that his way of protecting me? No. That was his way of getting what he wanted and lying to get it. And now he lied to get you. Why wasn't he honest with me? I done told you because he was lying.
2: Don't yell.
0: Oh, she's getting on my nerves right now with this letter.
2: She said she was the perfect
0: Why wasn't he honest with me? He was lying to you.
2: Mm-hmm.
0: Lady, everything in his mama's name, he didn't tell you that. He got a girl on the side, younger woman, he didn't tell you that. He got a secret account that paid for his debt and all is here. He ain't tell you that. Now he making you and your daughter move out the house. What the love at in here? Am I being foolish for wanting to help out the man that's divorcing me? You're really foolish for wanting to help out a man that done everything else to you that caused the divorce. Why don't you help yourself? Your focus right now should be on you and your daughter. Stop, ladies, stop trying to fix everything. Just stop trying to fix everything. Everything doesn't need fixing. Some things need to be left alone and let somebody figure it out for herself. I got somebody right now has called me repeatedly asking for help. And I have helped them over and over and over again. And I just decided, you know what? I don't have to return this text. And I just don't. And they have texted me 5 times. Ain't no blue response nowhere. So now they starting to come up. And I'm talking about this was an emergency. And now it's 45 days. 45 days they've been asking.
2: Wow. Well, post
0: your comments. It's still an emergency.
2: 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Coming up at 46 minutes after the hour, we'll hear from Junior in Sports Talk right after this.
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0: Down and back.
3: You got it. That's it. I don't know if you heard about this, man. This happened the other day. A Massachusetts jury found New England Patriots wide receiver Stephon Diggs not guilty on all accounts in his criminal assault trial. The jury deliberated about 90 minutes. This took place in December 2025, in his home. And, you know, his chef, his live-in chef, said that Stephon Diggs slapped her and then he choked her. So he was found not guilty on two charges, felony strangulation or suffocation, not guilty on that, and misdemeanor assault and battery, and not guilty. Now, after the incident, they found her on tape dancing, but she was the worst.
0: I'm talking about right after the incident.
3: Yeah. After you get choked and slapped, you start dancing.
0: Why? No bruising, no marks of any kind.
3: No.
0: And that, it was just ridiculous, man. And she was on the stand testifying, and I was going, wow, this sounds so crazy. Mm-hmm. I mean, lady, I'm trying to let you be a victim, but this sound, the way she was describing it.
3: Yeah. Mm-hmm.
0: And his lawyer kept asking her the question, why you keep asking me that? He was choking me. She said, on the scale of 1 to 10, with 10 being the worst, what was it? It was a 10. Mm.
3: Yeah.
0: Well, when a person chokes you, you should have some type of bruises. It was a 10 to me.
3: She said Stephon didn't pay me for 3 weeks. They showed her that she got $6,000. She said, but he ain't paid for that third week. He said, because you was fired. Was you in there cooking? No. I wasn't in there cooking. You not getting a check for that?
4: But she lived there. That's the part that's tripping me out. She lived there.
3: Yeah,
1: but y'all said she was dancing after the incident.
3: After that.
0: Oh, yeah.
1: Wow.
0: Right after the choking incident.
3: I
0: remember when Johnny Waller choked me. I was so relieved to still be alive. I sat back down in that auditorium chair and I was shaking. I wasn't dancing. I was shaking.
1: It's just sad because domestic violence is serious.
2: So don't bring
1: stuff.
2: All right, Junior. Thank you. Coming up at the top of the hour, a man on social media needs some advice. He says, my homie tried to holler at my girl. What? We'll talk about that right after this. Uh-oh.
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0: 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I just want to say thank you so much to Baton Rouge for listening to 104.1 The Vibe.
1: This is from Lance on Steve Harvey FM. Lance says, my girlfriend and I went to a party. At one point, I guess I went to get her a drink, and some other friends overheard this guy who I thought was my homie, and we were cool, trying to holler at my girl, saying things like, you should take my number in case things don't work out with you and your boy. I asked her about it, and she laughed and said it was nothing and that he was just drunk. She didn't want me to confront the guy and said, just leave it alone. It's not that I don't trust her, but I think it's more than disrespectful on his part. Now there is another there's another get-together coming up, and I heard he will be there. Do I step to him or what?
2: Whoop that. My bad.
3: Well,
2: my bad.
0: Your girl did the right thing in trying to
1: de-escalate it.
0: To squash it. Yeah, de-escalate mm-hmm. it mm-hmm. so it don't turn into nothing.
1: Mm-hmm.
0: She didn't give him the number. You're upset because you thought it was your homie. Okay, mm-hmm. he's
1: but
0: not.
1: They were cool.
3: Right.
1: Yeah.
3: Mm-hmm.
0: He's not. And if he's drunk or sober, your boy ain't supposed to hit on your girl. Now, do you confront him about it? No. Mm-hmm. No.
1: Just let
0: go to the party. And just keep him at a distance.
1: Okay.
0: And then you'll see again.
1: Wow.
0: And if he hit on your girl again, you ain't got to jump on him.
1: Uh-huh.
0: Just step up. You can step to him and say, hey, man, second time you done disrespected me.
1: Mm-hmm.
0: Now, from this day forward, man, just stay clear of me. Because I'm not going to take it again.
1: Okay.
0: And let it be at that. Because try to keep it where it is with just words. Mm-hmm. He didn't touch her.
1: Don't throw
0: hands. He ain't dip her, he ain't kiss her, nothing like that.
1: Dip
0: you know,
1: her.
0: He didn't assault her. You know, just walk up and, you know, cup up like they hug and then bend her back. You know what I'm saying?
1: What?
4: Come on,
1: what happened?
4: Just a movie.
1: Doing all
4: on?
1: That?
4: Yeah. Come on.
1: He didn't dip her.
0: You know what I'm saying?
1: Yes.
0: Yeah, see, right. You ain't never been hugged. I done hugged a chick and dipped her before.
1: Wow. Yeah. Like on the dance floor when you, yeah. Okay.
0: I'm right. Talking about straight bent her back.
1: All right. We have time for another one, and we do get it. Thank you.
0: Lean in.
1: This is from Maya on Steve Harvey
0: Stepped
1: FM.
0: Over her.
1: Maya says, my younger sister, now listen to this one, Steve. My younger sister just moved in with me in a city about an hour from where we grew up. I've been here for a couple of years, but this is her first time living away from home. The other night, she got really drunk and ended up in a situation that could have gone badly if things had played out differently. Nothing serious happened, thankfully, but it shook me. I told her she needs to be more careful, especially since she's new here and doesn't know people or the area yet. She got defensive and told me to mind my own business. I get that she's an adult, but I also feel some responsibility since she's living with me and still figuring things out. Am I out of line for trying to look out for her, or do I need to step back and let her make her own mistake?
0: What happened?
1: Yeah, this
0: no,
1: is crazy.
0: No. Just tell her. You got to tell her.
1: Mm-hmm.
0: See, what you don't want is to know something can happen, mm-hmm. then sit there until it happens, when you could have said something that could have been a warning statement.
1: Mm-hmm.
0: Sometimes when you talk to people like that, when you approach them, they're embarrassed. So now they tell you, mind your own business.
1: Right.
0: Because now she know you know she was drunk. Mm-hmm. She know you know she let this guy go too far. Mm-hmm. You saw it where it could have got out of hand. Now she embarrassed. But you have to just keep telling people, man, that you love. Hey, bro. Hey, man, I told a dude one time that I noticed that's drinking too much. I said, hey, bro, you need to pull up a little bit. No, I got it, man. I'm good, huh? I'm good. Mm-hmm. That's all right, man. I'm just letting you know. You drink every time.
1: Wow.
0: Okay. Hey, man, I said I got it. I said, okay, cool.
1: Wow.
0: Now, I done told you.
1: Defensive.
0: But I'm, if you keep on, I'm just going to tell you.
1: Uh-huh. Yeah.
0: Now.
1: But this is her little sister.
0: Don't call me. Tell me, can you help me with my bills, man? Because I got to go to rehab for 6 weeks and I ain't going to be able to work. No, I told you.
1: All right. 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
25: Okay, Steve, this 15-year-old young man, I guess I should say, his name is Hunter Rohr. He's of Buckhannon, West Virginia. He's rewritten the West Virginia fishing record books after landing a massive golden rainbow trout. Massive golden rainbow trout. Rohr's fish weighed 11.84 pounds. It measured 28 inches in length. Yes.
24: 11-pound trout?
25: Yeah, almost 12 pounds. Yeah. Mm-hmm. 28 inches long.
24: No, that's right, Dave.
25: 28 inches long, Steve. And that's the state record for both categories.
24: Yeah.
25: The length and the weight. Yeah.
24: West Virginia boy.
25: Uh-huh. A young
24: Buchanan, West Virginia.
25: Yeah, 15 years old. Truly historic feat, topped the length record that had stood since 1987. That's nearly 40 years. And yeah, that's pretty cool.
24: West Virginia boys coming through, man.
25: What's the biggest fish you've ever caught? The biggest one you've ever caught, Steve?
24: What?
25: The biggest
24: eight-pound, 9-ounce bass.
25: Oh,
24: that's my personal bass.
25: Okay.
24: You want to see a picture of it?
26: Oh,
25: no.
26: You got it in your phone, obviously.
24: Yes, you do. Let me find it. It's on the way.
25: All right.
26: He's sending us the picture.
25: Yeah, all right. Congratulations.
24: Oh, I'm looking for it right now.
25: Coming up next, we'll play a round of Would You Rather right after this. I'd rather you not send the picture of the fish.
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1: I used to think about immature things. 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
1: It is time now for a round of Would You Rather. Would you rather only wear Crocs or would you rather wear socks with sandals for the next 30 days? Crocs or socks with sandals? I'm
2: you're
1: a grown
2: about,
1: man.
2: You talking about Croc shoes?
1: Yes. Yeah. Uh-huh.
0: With your suit on Family Feud.
1: Mr. Fashion Icon.
2: I can't do that. I don't understand. I wear Crocs a lot.
1: Not crocodile shoes. We're talking Crocs.
2: Yeah. you talking about them ugly ass shoes?
3: Yeah. the ones the nurses be wearing.
1: Yes, and the little kids.
0: That or socks with sandals?
1: With sandals.
4: I'm going to wear the socks with sandals. I'm going to look just like my daddy. I'm going right with it. See Delbert Lee in them sandals and them socks.
1: Come on, Mr. Delbert Lee. All right. So which one, Steve? Crocs or socks with sandals?
2: I can't do either one. I'm just not going to participate.
1: You have to pick one.
2: I ain't got to do nothing.
0: Is this a game?
2: Steve Harvey don't play these games.
1: Lose the attitude, okay? You're going to pick Crocs.
2: I'll probably get the Crocs and get them redone in Crocs.
1: In Crocs. All right, moving on. Would you rather be loved by the public and not by your family or be loved by your family and hated by the public? Wow. That's interesting.
3: What?
1: Yeah. Loved by your family, hated by the public, or hated by the public.
3: I got to have family. It's family over everything.
4: It's family.
1: Okay.
3: Family,
1: all right.
3: Baby.
1: All right. So you'd rather be loved by your family but hated by the public.
4: Bro, that's fine. I'm loving my family. There's some people I ain't going to love in the family. Some people just not going to get it.
1: You're not going to love
4: some
1: Steve.
4: People just not going to get it.
2: I need my family's love, but I...
1: Yeah. The public.
2: But I'm kind of like, it's according to who, like if I'm at Junior's Barbershop, I'm hated anyway.
4: So. Boy.
1: By the pub, yeah. You just, yeah.
4: Yeah, man.
1: It'll
4: really?
1: Be hard.
2: Junior's Barbershop. Oh, man. Junior's Barbershop.
4: In Houston? Yeah, man.
1: Oh,
4: I walked in the barbershop and they
2: were
4: talking about Unc so hard.
2: And listen to him. Why you ain't got a barbershop? Oh, it should have been clippers everywhere. Why you ain't do that?
0: You don't tell him how to
4: fight. What do you want the barbers? It's just a dude that just be in there every day. Ain't doing
1: oh, just
4: nothing.
1: A hater. Just a hater.
4: Yeah.
1: Uh-huh.
2: Dog, you ain't got a knife or nothing?
0: What kind of?
1: What, is he going to kill someone? Shank him? What are you talking about?
4: You want me to shank for you?
1: Yeah.
2: Hell yeah.
1: All right. That's today's round of Would You Rather.
2: Yeah.
1: All right, coming up, we'll close out the show with the one and only, the most loved man in the world, Steve Harvey, right after this.
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0: Good morning, Addis and Brulee. 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
1: 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All right, guys, here we are. Last break of the day on this Thursday. It's been a great day. It's been a fun day. Thank you guys for listening as always. Junior, you have a question to take us out.
2: Yeah, Unc. Let's talk about this, Unc. I want to get your insight on something, Unc, about becoming a better person. The intent, you know, I know you always talk about you weren't this person you are today. And what was the process of you evolving into the Steve Harvey that you are today versus the Steve Harvey that you were back then?
0: It's
2: the evolution.
0: It was a series of mistakes. It's a series of mistakes. Repeated, not the same mistake, but a series of mistakes. And I think the average person doesn't understand that. Let's take, for example, we as parents, you know, we get so mad at our kids for making mistakes, but we often forget we made all of them. We did the same thing. You know, how could you? I told you. Yeah, I know you told them, but they still have to make the mistakes. I'm so sick of you out here just keep messing up. They have to make the mistakes. Now, there are some kids who make more mistakes than others, but that's usually because they're trying more stuff than others. And a lot of the mistakes that you make, that your children make, that I made, were because I was in the process of becoming who I am. All of these mistakes shape you because they're lessons. Every time you make a mistake, it's a lesson. It's called experience. There's a saying that says, experience is priceless. It's a shame you have to pay for it with your youth. All of who we are today cost us our youth. That's the price we all pay. We pay for maturity. We pay for wisdom. We pay for understanding. We pay for knowledge. All of it. The price is our youth. I can't tell you how many times we've all said, if I only knew then what I know now, I wouldn't have done this. I woulda, shoulda, coulda been that, done that. Well, you can't know it all then because you haven't paid the price. What I want everybody to understand is you've got to appreciate all of the mistakes, because whether you want to hear this or not, those mistakes are shaping you. Those mistakes are molding you into who you need to become. It's the price you have to pay. I've noticed that I've made way more mistakes than a lot of people I know. Well, I've tried a lot of more things too now. I've been putting it in, man. I've also noticed that I seem to have a lot more recorded losses than people I know. You know, so I was talking with one of my buddies last year. And, you know, he's on Facebook a lot and all this here. And, you know, he's retired. One of my dear friends, he said, man, I don't know how you did it. He said, man, the stuff that they say about you that I know ain't true because I'm a friend of yours. He said, I don't know how you deal with that. Because I've had to deal with it. because it is a part of who I have become. When you famous, man, you open to people's opinion about you that you don't even know. And that's both ways, whether they love you, really appreciate you, or they can't stand you. Most people that can't stand me don't even know me. But they've made an opinion. I think I heard somewhere that poor people talk about other people. Medium income people talk about events, things that happen. Poor people talk about other people. And rich people talk about ideas. And I've just kind of noticed that. But the poor, all they do is talk about other people. But people who have jobs and careers and families and stuff, and they talk about events, which ain't a bad thing. And rich people, they always talking about ideas. So what happens is, I started off talking about people. And then I started talking about events. And then I started realizing, man, I want to make some of those events happen. So I started coming up with ideas. And I've just been involved in so many events and ideas that it has caused me to make so many mistakes. But all those mistakes shaped who I am today. And all of your mistakes are doing the same thing for you. Don't get bothered by the mistakes, because they're going to take you somewhere if you just keep the faith and keep your head up. You'll be okay. You're going to be just fine. Those are my closing remarks today. Hope you got something from it. Hey, y'all, talk to God today. He would absolutely love, and I mean love, to hear from you. I had a good talk with him this morning, too. Y'all stay in peace, man.
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0: 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Good morning. Happy Throwback Thursday. I'm Beyonce Fox. Let me throw it back with Monica. Then I'll throw it back again with some Luther Vandross. And of course, we've got all of your favorites. I'm so happy you're listening.
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3: This is a love that withstands time, space, and matter forever. 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

0: 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Such a good song. Raheem Devon with You. That song was released about 20 years ago. And man, it still sounds so good. Coming up, Drew Hill. Also, Tone Stiff. You know what else is on the way? Another keyword. When you hear the keyword at the top of the hour, all you have to do is enter it on our website. You'll have a shot at winning $1,000 so you can pay your bills or put some gas in your tank, okay? This gas is ridiculous.
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I'm Beyonce Fox, reminding you not to miss the Strawberry Letter tomorrow morning on the Steve Harvey Morning Show.

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Music on the way from Neo, also Rick James and Tina Marie with a classic, and your boy T.I. is going on tour. It's the King Succession Tour, and I get it. He's bringing his two sons along, King and Domani, and it makes sense. Let them go ahead and succeed your greatness. I mean, there's only one T.I. though. But anyway, yeah, that tour is going to be pretty interesting. He may throw in a couple other people. I don't know. Maybe I just made that up. But if he just wants to be him and his brother, his sons, that's okay.

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0: That's how you know you're in love. 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

0: 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Coming up, music from Janet Jackson and Blackstreet. Also, St. Harrison. And another keyword is on the way, too. Your chance to win $1,000 to pay your bills, like Kimberly, who won a little earlier. Congratulations, Kim.
1: Thank you. I'm so happy.
0: As you should be, sis. You just won $1,000.
1: Well, I'm screaming so bad. Thank you.
0: You're welcome. What do you plan on doing with your money?
1: I'm going to treat my mother to a big Mother Day present.
0: Oh, that's so sweet and special. I love that. Well, congrats again. And Kim, for everybody trying to win, what should they do?
1: Listen, all day and every contest you come across, yep. Every time you hear the secret word, put it in. It works.
0: It sure does. Tell them what it is.
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0: And we thank you for it. Congratulations one more time.
1: Okay, thank you again. I appreciate it.
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1: If you are a Kevin Hart fan, I've got some Kevin Hart news for you in a moment. Meanwhile, DJ Khaled and them with Wild Thoughts as we lay Shirley Murdoch and more. So Kevin Hart is reflecting in his film Soul Plane, which was intended to be his big break in Hollywood, but ended up being a hood classic, which, by the way, one of my favorite films. If you want to laugh out loud, check out Soul Plane. Despite the film's underperformance, Kevin Hart's stand-up shows fueled his career, leading to his success in show business. Now, Kevin recently announced a new audiobook titled Kids Make Me Angry, which covers his experiences as a father over the past two decades and releases on June. So look for that from Kevin Hart.
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1: I have some iHeart news for you in a moment. And more music, too. Risk It All from Bruno Mars' Romantic record. Knockin' the Boots, H-Town, too. And more coming up here musically. Also, I got to tell you about this because it is super cool. Yeah. Have you heard about this? This is amazing. We have something called iHeartRadio Playlist. You can find the perfect playlist for you right now. No matter what mood you're in, no matter what you're doing, maybe you're sitting and relaxing, everything goes better with playlists. 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
3: 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So call me right now, all right? Now, let's start this show off just like this. 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